This was one of those times where it happened. That thing happened. That magic happened and was captured on tape. But it happened that night.

Deep Faker. From the razor's edge, the locust sheds, Medusa stares.

0: another level. 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
1: 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I want to give a big shout out to my little man Nico. He's 2 years old. 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

sets now. 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You know, he's just scratching over the DAC. And basically what we do is press up instrumental tracks to everything we do. Because when rap started with what they did was, which was so ingenious, was to create a whole form of urban style music from just two turntables and two records and a microphone.

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0: The bubble lived inside the boy for 12 years. 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Isn't that a bald tire? Please, don't feed the photographers. We are only floating. The raft is made of driftwood. 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Wir schweben. Das Boot ist Holzer. Das Salz ist Weiß. Ich habe Durst.
1: Mix me another Tom Collins, Captain.
0: The porpoises are always swimming beside us.
1: Yeah, buy him a drink too.
0: He just keeps smiling. He just keeps smiling. He just keeps smiling. Pink flamingos. Pink flowers. Big black beetles clicking in the sand. I think I'll sleep on the table.

only a limited quantity of needs in life. 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

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This is a song, this is a song. Pull up a chair. This is the box of Buddha sat on. This is the planet that I'm living on. These are the trees that tell me things. These are the rocks made into rings. This is the moon and this is the earth. These are the mineral sounds of rebirth. Are you mindful? Is you mindful? And if I should find myself coincidentally, I get this tiny hand-operated wheel, antique time machine, for sale or rent. This is the box that Buddha sat on. This is the planet that I'm living on. This is a song, this is a song. Would you pick up the bass? Sister, let me tell you about this vision that had me. I was standing at the bottom of the ocean. Now you see, I was mindful. Is you mindful? This is the planet that I'm living on. This is the box Buddha sat on. These are the trees that tell me things. These are the rocks made into rings. This is the moon and this is the earth. These are the mineral sounds of rebirth. Are you mindful? This is a song, this is a song. Would you pick up the bass? This is the voice, this is the voice. Would you pull up a chair? Are you mindful? This is a song, this is a song. Pay no mind. This is a song, this is a song. The truth that strangles. These are the words of time and space. My lips are burning. Look at the pictures. Look at the words spinning out of control. Are you mindful? This is the box that Buddha sat on.

turning into rings. This is the moon and this is the earth. These are mineral sounds of rebirth. And if I should find myself coincidentally, like I got this tiny hand-operated well, antique time machine, for sale or rent. This is the box that Buddha set on. This is the box that Buddha set on. This is the box that Buddha set on. This is the box that Buddha set on.

and Jim Beam. It's Lydia. Remember the night we met? At a mutual friend's. They're gone for the evening. I was just in town for the weekend. I invited you over. After months of intimate online confessions and smutty late-night long-distance phone calls complicated by conflicting time zones, it was bound to be a little bit awkward. It had been raining all week. The atmosphere was thick, oppressive, like a lead blanket crushing the lungs. Electricity was bouncing off your skin. You couldn't sit still. You were pacing like a condemned man on death row awaiting a stay of execution. It was our first date, but did it really feel like it was your last night on Earth? You finally relaxed after a couple of shots of bourbon. Jim Beam, I believe, took the edge off. Your hands finally stopped shaking. I brought one up to my lips. They smelled of cigarettes, whiskey, and honey. Kissed your fingertips, the inside of your wrist. Closed my eyes and licked thick scar tissue which crisscrossed up and down your arms, a roadmap of conflict and insurrection bearing ancient bruises like mysterious hieroglyphs I wanted so badly to decode. You shivered and pulled away, smirking. Said you were wounded in a hunting accident. Hunting for ghosts of a murdered past. Their devilish residue left a high-pitched howl that hurt your head, and when their voices got too loud, you said you'd pick up a knife and try to locate their tongue so you could cut it out, quiet them down. He laughed. Offered me another drink. Eyes full of innocence, a gorgeous ruse which failed to mask your remorse, humiliation, longing. Christ, you were beautiful. We crashed into each other like wounded soldiers, banging our bodies against each other as if we were trying to escape this fleshy prison, clawing at the walls the other hid behind. Impenetrable barricade shielding the remnants of our shattered youth. Shell-shocked and slightly delirious, we were seeking refuge in each other's embrace, and we found it there, desperate, in need of relief. Both of us haunted by the bodies we had piled up in the wreckage we could never seem to navigate our way out of, a muttering minefield of crushed lovers we had left behind, broken in the dust and shadows, victims of our own brutality and greed, our need. We knew it couldn't last. We were both too battle-fatigued, made raw by forever waging wars against an army of hungry ghosts and angry phantoms, pitching tantrums and laying blame as thick as black tar, turning everything into a blood-soaked combat zone. The front line drawn in red across the bedroom door. Both of us too damn stubborn to completely surrender to the other side, to fully submit or even admit that really we were just our own worst enemies. Christ, you were beautiful. Dusty blonde and damaged. Bruises up and down your arms and chest, a desperate testament to need, the need for release, to break free from the viral scream that was ricocheting through your bloodstream that only bourbon and the blade could eliminate. And anyway, I'm back in town just for the weekend and wondering if you'd like to come over and maybe go another round, just you, me, and Jim Beam.

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Look at the stars, we're out tonight, that's right.

and

listening to the Early Bird Show on NTS Radio with me, Maria, here with you for the next 2 hours. It's Monday, the 28th of September. Hope you all had a good weekend. Hi to you in the chat room, I see you. And the silent listeners, and big thanks to Danny, as always, on the show production. This one playing right now is by Laraji, Meditation Number 1.

This one playing right now is from Johnny Nash and Tomo Katsurado. And this one playing right now is a new one from Tro Fogine, whose album came out on Friday, called Clux Clay.

So nice to see all the photos in the chat room of your mornings. Some people traveling. Yeah, it's a really beautiful sunrise here in Galway this morning too.

last one was caught in Levi's synth, and this one is DJ Lost Boy. Morning, everyone. Hope you're having a nice morning or evening wherever you're listening in from.

what life is all about. They've forgotten what it is to be alive. They need to be reminded. They need to be reminded about what they have and what they can lose. And what I feel is the joy of life, the gift of life, the freedom of life, the wonderment of life.

Yeah, this is another one coming up from Sean Being called Curse It from their album Thank Goodness. It's coming out next month. That one that just

taking place moments before the camera starts filming. Almost like visual echoes, these could be morning. Half drunk cup of coffee and a cigarette still burning. Coin still spinning.

everyone for tuning in today. I won't be here tomorrow, actually, but back next Monday and Tuesday.

Visit nts.live/supporters to join the club.

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1: Yeah, no, it's great to get out of the city for the week. Oh yeah, it's very quiet. It's actually perfect. There are not many living around here. Do you know the locals? I thought there'd be loads.
2: Hello?
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0: You're listening to the NTS Breakfast Show, kicking off there with new music by Irish band Trawford Dean. Going to play a couple more songs from that album a bit later on. I think it's fantastic. I was listening to it over the weekend. The album is called Clocks Cly, but more on that probably a bit later on. Hello, everyone. Morning. Did I say the date? 28th of September.

fun by King Crimson. The song is called I Talk to the Wind. Oh, as ever, hoping you're doing well, wherever it is that you're listening in from, and whatever it is that you're up to on this Monday morning. Hoping you woke up on the right side of the bed. I did, had a lovely weekend, and I'm looking forward to the show. Lots of nice music to play for you for the next couple of hours. Come and say hello in the chat room if you like. I'm sure you know where it is by now, but just in case, it's in the top right-hand corner of the website.

0: That one, Night in the City by Joni Mitchell, it's from her album Song to a Seagull, which one of my favourite Joni albums, actually, produced by David Crosby. Before that, music by Stephen R. Smith. That's from a release that just came out. The song that we heard there is called Catalpa. That's C-A-T, Catalpa. And next up, we're going to play a song by an Australian musician. The song is called Tell You a Story.
1: Hey, hey!

so good. I was going to play this last week. This actually was on a Monday last week. I was doing sort of a folk, not, I hate to say folk special, but I was playing lots of folk music and had that queued up, but didn't play it. It's by a musician called Kankawa Nagara. It's an Aboriginal Australian blues music, and it's from an album called Whirl Marnie, released in 2024 on Mississippi Records. Really brilliant. The whole album is great. A reminder again of the name of the song. It's called Tell You a Story. And let's stay in Australia just for a bit and listen to new music by Julia Jacqueline.

Complete My Love by Chris Britton, from an album released in the late 60s called As I Am. The one before, Julia Jacklin. The song is called, I think it's called The End. Let me just double check. It's the opening track of the album, I believe. It's called Brand New. Why would I think it was called The End if it's the first song? Anyway, it's called Brand New. And it's from an album called The Gem.

Marion seeing rock paintings in South Africa. And of course, plenty of people slaying low, going to the pub, having a nice time.

Det var sånn Swedish music by a musician called Sternpost. It's released in 2023. The song that we heard there was called Kansk. And coming in now, more music from this new album by Trawford Dean. Trawford Dean, for new listeners to them, are a... I believe they're 9 people still. There's certainly a lot of them. They're musicians from Ireland, and this is their new album, which is coming out on World of Echo. The album is called Clocks Cly, and this one is called To Hell or to Connaught.

sorry, did I say this was their debut album? I think I did. That's incorrect. Sorry, incorrect information. I'm in a great mood today, but a sleepy mood. Sort of still waiting for my brain to kick into gear. I had, unfortunately, well, not unfortunately, it was really fun, but I had a heavy weekend. So I feel like it's taking me a minute to kick into gear this morning. But yes, again, Trawford Dean. Next up, Ivor Cutler.

And this, it's called I Figure If You Want Me, by outsider lo-fi music hero R. Stevie Moore and Victor Lavera.

big good morning and good luck. The chat room user Roslyn hopping on the train to Newcastle to start her new life there. Oh, good luck. I'm saying in the chat room it's a city I've never been to, which is horrendous. I'm desperate to go. I've got a whole plan of the things that I want to do. I want to go on like sort of epic night out. I want to walk. I want to go to Lindisfarne. I want to swim in the sea. I want to watch Newcastle play football. I mean, ideally in real life, but the pub will do anything. I'm going to try and make that happen before the end of the year. That's the push I needed. Thank you, Roslyn. Good luck. Good luck with the move. The song that's just ended, Personal Effects. This is it. Next up, music by Star Moles, this contemporary American musician that I like. I've been playing a song of hers called Overdog recently. But this one from the same album is called The End.

From an album called Highway to Hell. That one again, The End by Star Moles. Into this more new music, this is by a band called Starkina Reunion. I've been playing them on the show for a while since they released an EP called Cafe Life. But this is a song called Paseo Piso. And it's from their new album, which came out on Friday. The album is called Umbrella. The whole thing is nice, but I like the production on this track especially.

such a good song, that. It's by Close Lobsters, and the song is called Just Too Bloody Stupid. They're a Scottish band, as were the one before. That was an accident, but the song before, I Don't Love Anyone, by Belle and Sebastian. That's from their album Tiger Milk. And before that, a song called Are You 10-1. That is by a sort of Stereolab offshoot. It's members of Stereolab, not Letitia Sadier, although she provides vocals on that song. It's the only song on the album with any vocals on it. The rest is instrumentals. Out to a listener who was emailing me about them before. The name of the group is called Turn On. But yeah. Right, where are we? 10 o'clock, an hour left, and we've been listening to music from Scotland, so let's listen to some music from a different bit of this lump of rock. Let's go to Wales and have Golden Retriever by Super Furry Animals.

Blunt is music by Black Marble, from an album that came out this year called Life in Small Spaces. They're an American band. The song there we heard is called It Always Comes to Me.

That one was brand new music by an American producer called Deer Park and Valeria Litvakov, who is a Berlin-based musician. Came out very recently. It's a song called Better Than Mine. I really like it.

and this underneath. More music coming out of Brooklyn. This is by the Menahan Street Band. The song is called Palace of Illusions. So come into the last 40 minutes or so of today's show.

is by a Moroccan band called Golden Hands. The song is called Take Me Back from an album called Ritual Chants. And next up, I'm going to play more from this Trawford Dean album. I really think it's fantastic. As I said earlier, it's being released on World of Echo, or has been released, I should say, on World of Echo and Trawford Dean, brilliant Irish collective. If you're like me in London and hoping to see them, they're going to play on November 21st, my birthday, at a brilliant venue called the Walthamstow Trades Hall. So if you're in town for that, maybe put it in your diary. I'm not sure if tickets are released yet, but that's a date for you. We're going to listen to a song called Fadine now. And maybe before I play it, I'll just tell you a bit more about the album. I'm reading from the sort of promo of it now. The album develops their established interests into more adventurous waters and walls than ever. Based on the historical significance embedded into dry stone walls, the album presents a satirical view of Ayr's relationship with her native tongue. Ayr, I think, means Ireland, with her native tongue and the Gaeltacht. I hope I've pronounced that okay too, which is regions where Gaelic, Irish Gaelic, remains the primary language. The album's wonderful. I've loved Trawford Dean for a while. I think they're really unique band. I really like them. Their music's wicked.

Someone in the chat room saying quadruple Trophodine. Yes. This one is not from the new album. This is an old favourite of mine that I like very much. It came out in about 2024, I think.

check the rest of the Trawfordine court tour dates. I think I won't go to the London show because it's my birthday. I feel like I'm going to want to be in the pub for that. But perhaps I will journey over to Dublin on Sunday, December the 6th. They're playing at the Button Factory. December the 5th in Belfast. That's at Accidental Theatre. And in Cork at the UCC Library on December the 20th.

But the people asking the name of the song, do my best, Simo Jun Shul Sahivis. I've put it in the chat room as well. And of course, as always, there'll be a full track list archived with the show, so you'll be able to copy and paste. Seems infinitely easier, even for the technologically challenged like my mum. Coming into the last half an hour of the show, I'm going to play a favourite of producer Jenny. A song by the Grateful Dead, a band that she's helping me slowly get into. This one is Brown Eyed Women. And it's from a live recording at Winterland, San Francisco.

1, 5 Year Kansas Blues by F.J. McMahon. And before that, One Day Without You by John Martin. It's from his album Sunday's Child. And again, before that, Brown Eyed Women by Grateful Dead. Going to hear a song now by Bridget May Power, a contemporary musician. This is a version of her song called Sometimes, originally released some years ago now, but this is a kind of bedroom recording version that she just put on Bandcamp over the weekend. It's very nice. A song again called Sometimes, as we come into the last 15 minutes of today's show.

That one, of course, is Simon and Garfunkel from their album Bookends. The song is Punky's Dilemma. The one before, again, by Bridget May Power. The song is called Sometimes. Sorry, I again made a mistake by saying it was released on Bandcamp over the weekend. It was released in August. I'm just having one of those days where it's hard to get my thoughts straight, I think. I was telling the chat room earlier, I'm having 2 weeks off from next week. I can't wait. I'm going walking in Spain, doing a bit of the Camino, and then just taking a bit of time off. I really am looking forward to it, and I'm looking forward to going out on a bang, hopefully, this week. I've got some nice guests coming up on the show. Tomorrow, I'm going to be joined by a brilliant music journalist called Shard. You guys might be familiar with him from Instagram. He runs an Instagram-based magazine, which is which I love, but he's great. He's going to come and play some music and have a chat on Wednesday. Going to be joined by fan favourite OK Williams. She'll also be coming to play music and have a chat. And then on Thursday, a band called Frog, who regular listeners of the show will be well familiar with, are going to be performing live in the studio. Well, no, they're not. They've already performed. We've recorded it already, but I'll be playing you the recording of their live session and a bit of an interview that we had. They were lovely, just like very lovely blokes. If you've seen the film Nirvana, the band, the show, the movie, whatever that, I can't remember what the actual film title is called, but they're just like those two. Oh, they're so great. Anyway, that's coming up this week. And then, of course, plenty of things here on NTS all day, every day to keep you musically entertained. As it's Monday, Soup to Nuts is going to be handled by John Gomez. He's coming up next and we'll be taking you through till 1 o'clock. And in the meantime, how are we doing for time? Damn it. How can I ad-lib for one more minute? Because that's going to be perfect with the length of the song. What can I tell you about? I'll tell you about my weekend. It was great. I had a really nice weekend. Spent lots of time with friends and family. Did some DJing, went drinking. On Saturday night, went to see SNL UK being recorded, which was extremely fun. Really fun to see how the sausage gets made with the old live telly. And that was good. And then yesterday, trying to get my things in order for my upcoming walking trip. Thanks to all the people in the chat room who've been telling me about what socks to get and stuff like that. But luckily, I have a friend who's a real hiking pro, and I went to hers yesterday and she just decked me out. So I'm going to be looking fly and in all my lightweight gear. Oh, I've done it. Final song is by the wonderful Judy Sill. This is from a posthumous release, which I can't remember the name of the album. Hang on. It's called Dreams Come True, of course, in part remastered by the wonderful Jim O'Rourke. This is a brilliant song called I'm Over. It's my favourite of the posthumous releases. Enjoy. Ciao, Bellas. Thanks all for listening. Bye-bye.

lovely music from Megyapa, covering the Rotary Connection. That's New On International Anthem from Ohio-born but LA-based artist Black Gold of the Sun. And this is Soup to Nuts. Got a nice show today. I think I say that every week, pretty much. Got some alternate versions of Brigitte Fontaine, new music from CC Disco, Jennifer Lovelace, Ethiopian Didgeridoo Issues, Vanishing Twin, yeah,

0: This is Jimmy Tanner, featuring Ghanaian percussionist Echo Alavi Savage. 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
1: When I know how me and them have been working since out. When I know how me and them have been moving out this world.

superb deepness. Love. You have an all-nighter om in a couple of weeks, and it made me start thinking about this and looking through some Sotofet records, who one of the producers that I really, really love, and kind of fits that deep, dubby dance floor vibe that I love. And yeah, no, this is one that stood out for the early parts. Jimmy Tenor, Mino, the Soto version. Ting from the album Echo Mania.

Yeah, lovely. Lowrider Soul from Wood Green. New one from the Ravels. Heavy Hearts featuring Marietta Smith. Yeah, thank you for sending this through.

Yeah, this is a new issue from Theodoros Magonin, also known as Teddy Mac, an Ethiopian composer-arranger that's widely credited as a pioneer of Ethiopia's digital music era. The kind of use of organs and drum machines, which we can now sort of take for granted, but, you know, at the time it kind of replaced the house bands in the 1980s. Anyway, this is called Libesh Gabashin.

Beautiful music from Kobe Say, multi-instrumentalist from Lewisham, NTS regular, that was Passengers. We also heard Darren Johnson with Canna's song Save Your Life. He's a musician from Chicago. I think he's a keyboardist collaborating with Benjamin Parlato, improvised elements of minimal electronics, and now Fozia Without Me. Ethereal dream pop.

Yeah, that was Brigitte Fontaine with an alternative mix of Tanka 2, taken from her album Como la Radio. Yeah, I was just sent a beautiful package from We Want Sounds that they've reissued, Como la Radio, which is one of my absolute favourite albums. It's a collaboration between Brigitte Fontaine and the Art Ensemble of Chicago. Yeah, thank you, Matt, for sending that. Full of essays and incredible artwork. But there's also another edition called On Air, which has alternate takes, live recordings, and yeah, it's really fantastic to hear that as, you know, these texts, which is an album that's really special to me. Yeah, I bought it on my first trip to New York. I must have been about 20 or so. Bought it in the now closed Other Music, which is an amazing, amazing, amazing store. And I knew nothing of it at the time. I didn't know the Art Ensemble of Chicago. I didn't know Brigitte Fontaine, but I thought the name Art Ensemble of Chicago sounded pretty cool. So I went with it. And yeah, one of those like key developmental albums for me. And if you haven't heard it, I really highly recommend it. And now this is Anything. This is Dutch, ambient, minimalist techno full of atmosphere. The track is called Orchid. And yeah, maybe this is probably how I define my kind of techno. It's like techno that's gentle enough for a Monday morning.

Yeah, clearly in a kind of atmospheric, soundscapey mood this morning. This is what happens when you kind of buy loads of music on Bandcamp on Saturday night at like 2 a.m. Dreamy, sleepy music.

Yeah, that's Orchid by Nthng. I mean, I have no idea if I'm pronouncing that right. Nthng. Anyway, love that. And for those just joining, it's John Gomez, the Soup to Nuts.

without a vortex, an unexpected shock, a way to transform things beyond the expected. That is, a difference. White key to the black key. A shock from the outside that transforms the inside, that makes sense of things that always made sense but never quite made it, always forces against it, imprisoned, killed,

beneath the earth. Within it, around it, a web, a worldwide web, a viral sensation, a connection between forest roots connecting like wires, the rubber from tires, forest fires, all your pent-up desires conspire to meet the moment, to bring it back, and always forward to what it could be, now what it is, and what it is, always being born, always being shaped. Adjusting focus, proximity, distance, intimate coverage, perspective, close up.

Yeah, that was Black Bananas, Nutrageous and Jam. I love that kind of, has a bit of a sort of punk-funk feeling from Los Angeles band Woozy. Almost just sort of got out of bed kind of singing from Jennifer Erema. From the legendary art noise band Royal Trucks. Yeah, I love that kind of sleepy kind of feel that lightens the mood after the Saul Williams, which, yeah, I think I get it now, is the name of the song from Pirate Activist, from his tape, from his new album Leap Life on Big Dada. I think it also features Robert Del Naja on that track from Massive Attack, who I actually believe was arrested again this weekend at a Palestine protest. Yes, a solidarity with Palestine and those who raise their voices in support. Those two leaders of our time. Anyway, we'll have more, I promise, some more light songs coming. In the meantime, this is Reservoir, Fourth Cloud. Will Miller, Chicago trumpeter. Floating sparse.

Yeah, that's Aaliyah, Red Clay Love, London singer. I think she might be of Egyptian origin, has a few references to Egypt throughout the album, and yeah, those sort of Arabic kind of undertones. Album is called Zero, really, really been enjoying this. Also been listening to DJ Pleed's absolutely fantastic new album. I think it's called, is it Please, over the weekend? Definitely contender for album of the year for me. I've played one on the show recently, but I will be probably playing, see if I can fit another one in later. Anyway, that was Aaliyah, Red Clay Love. Really, really recommend going to check out that album. New one to me.

deep, psychedelic dance floor. Americana, yeah, call it what you like. Collaboration between Kieran Hebden and William Tyler. This one a few years ago, this one, Darkness. I loved their album collaboration last year, which I've been listening to a lot recently, actually, and over the weekend too. What was it called? 41 Longfield Street, late 80s. But this has a kind of epic, acid, psych rock feel to it. Mind melter, dance floor moments. We're into the second hour now.

Yeah, that was Kalila. New one on Warp. Short and direct. And, you know, again, another one that I don't know quite how to pronounce. Lincoln B. Can someone please tell me how to say it? And this new one from CC Disco and Jennifer Loveless on Dust.

Yeah, that was Sean Being. New album coming out in November called Thank Goodness. It's an overdubbed chamber band, bass guitar, viola, piano, harpsichord, voice and drums. From the musician, that's one of the instigators and key members of the band, Princess. Anyway, that was Curse It. A bit intense, but that's the way I like it. And now to something much more gentle on the ears and soul, Cornelius. Dog waking, dog disturbing music.

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Downtempo kind of trip pop, if that's the thing, with elements of street soul.

more in the gentle Monday morning techno genre. Batu and Donato Dozzi collaboration. This one's called Bloom. And that was one that I somehow missed on Stroom. Emma featuring Agne Uma, A Little Bit of Sun. For that kind of down-tempo, left-field R&B. And we've got just over 20 minutes left.

This is Johnny Griffin, taken from his 1961 album Change of Pace. I love the arrangements in this album. There's two double basses that, you know, they kind of sometimes play together. It has this kind of pizzicato feel. Sometimes they pick bow simultaneously, but in a kind of quite spacious, well-defined way. And I think it's a French horn on this too. I've played Nocturne from the album before on the show, but this one is called The Last of the Fat Pants, which I really have no idea what it's referring to. And this is a new one from Vanishing Twin, Sugarstone. Album is out in the next couple of days.

That was Vanishing Train, Sugarstone, the new album Archives is released October 2nd. Brilliant work from Valentina Magaletti, Kathy Lucas and Susumu Mukai. And now this is Varnish La Piscine. Yeah, this is fantastic rapper from Switzerland. This is just released. Let's Talk. Let's lighten the mood somewhat.

Yeah, that was Vanish Labistine with Let's Talk. And let's sign out with some Leon Ware. Got to Be Loved from Rockin' You Eternally. I think the B-side on this album is probably one of my all-time sides.

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1: I want to put in a strong word for my dear brother Macklemore. He has been in solidarity with people who are hated for a long, long time. Way back when, standing with black people, standing with gay brothers and lesbian sisters and trans. And yes, now he's standing with a hated people, with Palestinian brothers and sisters. Anti-Palestinian racism cut very, very deep now. It cuts then. He wants to take a stand as an artist, and he wants to be morally consistent. What does that mean? It means that when you see genocide, you call it out. When you see ethnic cleansing, you call it out. When you see apartheid, you call it out. And you fundamentally understand to be morally consistent is to say that anytime I see murder, it's murder. Anytime babies are killed, it is murder. Anytime you see executions, it is murder. Anytime you see oppression, it is oppression. That means that he's willing to raise his voice, whether it's Gaza, willing to raise his voice, whether it's Haiti, whether it's Ghana, Uganda, Iran, Harlem, South Side of Chicago, or Jimi Hendrix City, Seattle, where he's from. Stand up, Brother Macklemore. You know and I know we are human. We have said and done things that we're critical of. But don't worry about the critique, especially when it comes from Brother Kraft. Robert Kraft has absolutely no moral authority. He supports a neo-fascist regime that's been highlighting hatred and greed for a long time. Don't worry about his hypocrisy and inconsistency. Just be true to yourself, your calling, your art, and in the spirit of John Coltrane, brother, keep your focus on the humanity.

make me wrong. The little girl's mutilated body, the limbs on the bloody floor, the flesh in a plastic bag where it don't belong. Her father carrying a child like me. The block of flax gone in a heartbeat. I can't watch mass murder no more. Does that make me bad? I watch politicians lying sick in suits, their mouths seeking death, rotten to the core. I can't watch their smack life no more, cause I can't forget what I saw. My heart has become rubber than death. Oh God, hear my prayers with tearful breath. I love those whose love crosses oceans on the iPhone. I like to just take them all home. I wish I could transport them all here, make them some food, have them this cup of tea, let all the kids play in the garden and just be Palestine. I can never be happy until this horror's gone. I can watch that all day long.

0: Karl denkt zurück.
1: Is it a fair title to compare these people and their plans to the Nazi Reich?
2: Well, absolutely. The Nazis killed millions, but if you listen to the craziest ideas of the Silicon Valley billionaires, they'll kill billions. I mean, they're already on track to at least match the Nazis in terms of the number of deaths that will occur through needless cuts to life-saving aid that didn't even reduce the deficit, by the way. The USAID cuts increased the deficit. It's also a movement that's motivated by white supremacy in most ways. These are guys who believe that white men should rule the earth. The reason they don't like democracy is because it gives everyone a vote. Thiel said specifically in the essay where he said he no longer believed that freedom and democracy were compatible, that women and people of color getting the vote was the problem, right? That everything was great before the 1920s, then everything changed. Well, that's what changed. And he even says that. And he had to add an addendum because people got very upset. This was in 2009. What are you saying, that women and people of color shouldn't get the vote? And he said, well, I'm not saying anybody should lose their right to vote. I just don't think voting works. And this is a guy who has now become a main player in our entire politics and whose friends are pouring hundreds of millions of dollars into elections. So they certainly believe that voting and elections are powerful. A lot of the ideas you see being pushed by these guys, the idea that a dictator should replace a president, that one man should have all of the power and whose word should be the law, that was the Nazi principle called Führerprinzip, straight up from Adolf Hitler and the Nazis. This idea they have that they want to create and colonize new areas of the earth and create new corporate dystopian cities, that they're going to colonize space and it's our natural destiny to do all of that. The Nazis called this Lebensraum, the need for more land to expand and colonize, you know. Eugenics is at the heart of all of this as well. The idea that some people are superior to others, and that it will always be that way, and that those supposedly superior people, some of them call these cognitive elites, should simply rule the earth, and they'll do the best job. They're the wisest, they're the best, they're the richest, they're the whitest, and they're the male. I didn't make up the name the Nerd Reich. That's one of the funny things about the whole thing. When I started writing about these guys, I wrote one story that went super viral, and I was under attack for a few days by one of these characters, Balaji Srinivasan. Someone reached out to me from the crypto world in my DMs on Twitter and said, you know, we've been calling these guys the Nerd Reich for years.

0: talk show host at the UK radio station LBC. A dismissal came just 3 days after this interview with Israeli spokesman Avi Heiman.
1: What Israel did by taking that action against Iran was escalate what is already an incredibly fragile situation.
2: Sanjita, that's an outrageous framing of the reality.
1: It's not outrageous framing. I've just been speaking to somebody who is a diplomat to Iran from the UK government. That's not an outrageous framing of it. What Israel did was strike what is considered in diplomatic circles the sovereign territory of Iran, whether we like it or not. No. And there was undoubtedly going to be a blowback.
0: Sangeeta Maizken never appeared on air again. It was the last in a series of interviews where she had forcefully held Israeli officials to account for crimes in Gaza. Her listeners reacted with fury at what appeared to be the crude silencing of one of the few journalists to show courage and journalistic integrity in the early months of the genocide. Maizken's fellow presenter at LBC, James O'Brien, called these criticisms anti-Semitic conspiracy theories.
3: What happened to Sangeeta, even at LBC? You know,
4: no, that's just rollocks, mate. That's just crap. Can't believe that certain people have allowed this lie to be perpetuated. You have decided to believe something that isn't true, and the only person that can prove to you that it isn't true has decided to stay silent and allow people like you to believe slurs and anti-Semitic conspiracy theories about her former colleague.
0: Through her lawyers, she responded by pointing out that her LBC contract legally silenced her from discussing her dismissal. She threatened legal action if there were further attacks on her by LBC or its employees. O'Brien has not repeated his attacks since. For his part, LBC said only that it was seeking to freshen its weekend schedule. Shortly after Maizken was dismissed, it brought in Vanessa Feltz, a supporter of Israel.
5: So here's the news from the United States. A bill numbered 8800, voted on the 4th of June, merging the military of the country that has been live streaming a genocide with the most powerful military on earth, written by a man paid by the companies that made the bombs, pushed through before anyone could stop him, building towards a 2030 horizon where the oversight ends and the architecture becomes permanent. This is the architecture for global genocide. I mean, this is the same network that has been buying islands and raping children. Well, America, genocide is coming home. Gaza was a laboratory. 2.3 million people sealed, no exit, full surveillance, AI targeting, autonomous weapons, supply control. Total information dominance. And the world rushed on their phones for 3 years and the institutions did nothing. The lesson that the people running this learned was, you can do it,

0: can see in their faces, their age, that I didn't cooperate with their idea of my role as a Jewish person in this country. I didn't come here to make them feel good about themselves, and so they're angry. I remember I went to a panel discussion, and at some point one of the Germans on stage said, Nazis aren't the problem anymore, it's Muslims that are the problem. And I stood up and I said, did you really just say, in a country where 25% is voting for the far right, you know, like where the right wing is like murdering people, actually like attacking synagogues, and you're saying that they're not the problem anymore? And then someone from the audience got up and turned around really loudly and said in German, we all know who you are.
1: Towards you?
0: Yes. All of a sudden the mask was dropping, you know, that polite, humane face was dropping, and behind the mask there was like the demon.
1: What did you think that meant?
0: It's a threat, I had a man say to me. It's gonna be so much fun, he said to me, when we can come after you again.
1: Wow. Meaning some Germans are looking forward to kicking you out of the country, or something much darker?
0: People from the AfD party have made clear to me that it is their intent, when they are in power, to have me arrested and to eventually have me deported. I think it will start with brown people, and I think it will then move on to left-wing Germans and so on, but I think it is inevitable that I am eventually, you know, in that line.
2: Die Erde bog sich, atmet Sand. Er trank den Himmel aus der Vogelhand und ließ die Sterne in sich ziehen. Vom Ursprung, der im Ende ruht, schrieb er Kreise in die warme Glut. Die Flamme zieht sich in ihm auf.

Bessere Versunken.

been telling us that the tools that they're building are either demons or gods for a long time. That it's either going to bring about, you know, paradise and cure cancer and solve climate change, or it might destroy humanity. Dario Amodei from Anthropic and Elon Musk have said, you know, perhaps there's a 20% or 25% chance that their inventions will cause the end of human life as we know it. I don't think we have to take their predictions literally. Again, like you said, we don't know what's in their hearts, but it's clear that they're building tools that they don't understand and can't control. And it's also clear they're willing to risk everything on this technology and on the profits they think it will amass and the power it will amass as well. We're quite alarmed both about the potential of this technology, but also the things that are happening in the here and now, like the immense carbon footprint of these tools. I mean, they are bringing back coal plants and demanding enormous amounts of electricity, often, you know, using very dirty methane gas turbines, natural gas turbines to power these data centers. And those are the kinds of harms that we need to pay attention to. We also need to look at what they're doing and less what they're saying. So now somebody like Sam Altman is saying, oh, we're on team human, don't worry. It's a very interesting moment when you have to assure people that you're on the side of humanity, but they are also lobbying aggressively to deregulate. You know, there are super PACs like Leading the Future, which Greg Brockman from OpenAI is a core player in, and they are actively lobbying against the regulations that they say that they need. So we need to be very skeptical about what these folks are saying, look at what they're doing, and what kind of politics they're actually

fascism is always a movement of the injured powerful. It is a movement that creates vertical solidarity between political and corporate elites and people who are not the worst off but feel that they've lost status, and directs their sense of insecurity downwards further towards vulnerable scapegoats, towards immigrants, towards trans kids, towards feminists, instead of upwards at the oligarchs and the politicians. You know, and so that's how we understand Elon Musk buying X, or what was Twitter, right, is that it was a way for him to control a media ecosystem and help direct that rage downwards at the left and at the vulnerable, instead of letting it be harnessed towards people like him. So I think that that's right. If, you know, fascism creates what we call a vertical solidarity to protect capitalism, to protect the status quo. It's a fractious alliance of these three groups, the religious end timers, the tech accelerationists, the ethno-nationalists. But what they have in common is the sense that things are going to be increasingly unstable. We say that they're both building their arcs and they're causing the floods, right? They're accelerating collapse. They've decided to just bring it on and abandon this shared world and their various fantasies about bunkered nation or

0: lot of people ask me what I mean when I say that we need to be building parallel systems. This is so strategically important as we build a coherent, decentralized movement that can bring down the oligarchy. So let's get aligned on it. Let's make this common knowledge. There are two systems that are running in parallel to each other exactly where you are, here and now. The first system is what we know as the system. When you rage against the system, that's the first system, okay? It has ideologically and historically colonial roots. It's founded in the genocide of indigenous peoples, including the Palestinian people in Gaza, and it is led by a small group of a few hundred techno-fascist oligarchs who run every industry that we rely on for our survival. Correction, they don't run it, they own it. They own the food system, the military, the banking system. They're who collect interest on your mortgage, on your student loans. They own the pharmaceutical company. They've had their hand at every stage of the development of the K-12 education system, the college and university system, and our research institutions. They own all of it.
1: Okay, that's the system, and it is on the decline right now. It is crashing and burning, okay?
0: As a shorthand, we're just gonna call that the techno-fascist oligarchy. We're acting as death doulas to that system, and we need to engage in the work of hastening its collapse. This work includes removing every automated license plate reader in your local, wherever you are, and getting in the way of any data center that they try to put up in your community. The quote-unquote parallel system, by contrast, is the new system, the global network of locally governed regenerative skill-sharing communities that will fill all of your needs, that will house you and feed you and take care of you and provide you with everything you need to thrive for you, your community, and the earth to thrive. The parallel system is what comes next. It is not an iteration on any of these existing systems. It is the composting of them into something entirely new that none of us has ever seen before. And this is the system that we need to act as birth doulas for. We can see evidence of it all around us. Where do you see your needs being met outside of the dividends of corporations? You can see evidence of it in your local mutual aid group who is stocking free fridges for anybody to drop food or pick food up for free. We can see evidence of it in the free clothing swaps that are popping up. We can see evidence of it when you help your neighbors and your neighbors help you. There is evidence of it all around us. The parallel system coexists with us here and now.
1: This is the story we need to live in. That parallel system is really struggling to break out of the cracks of the sidewalk. And this is where we need to take it.
0: It is the global network of locally governed regenerative skill sharing communities, and it is what comes next. Really sit with what that'll mean in your life and commit to building parallel systems.

Here is the kicker. There isn't one single image, one single frame of Hamas committing rape or sexual violence on October 7th. But then there were claims made, as all of your listeners know, that Hamas had weaponized rape and sexual violence. I found that, for reasons not worth going into right now, I found that implausible. And then I started to go through the evidence. And there is no material evidence to support that claim. They say that they have 10,000 photographs and digital segments of what happened on October 7th. 10,000. They also say that if you were to view it, it would take 1,800 hours to view all of their photographic and digital evidence. It would take 1,800 hours. That means if you're a single researcher and you go through this evidence, it would take you, and you did 8 hours a day, 8 hours a day, every day of the week. It would take you more than 7 months to go through all of the photographic and digital evidence of October 7th. Now, here is the kicker. There isn't one single image, one single frame of Hamas committing rape or sexual violence on October 7th. How can that be? How is that possible? Not one image. They say Hamas was posting the images of sexual violence in order to demoralize, shatter the national spirit. They said, we have Hamas dash cams, we have Hamas body cams, we have Hamas GoPros, we have it. They said we have extensive images from Hamas. But none of those images show sexual violence or rape.

0: I appreciate you giving me another call. I was really nervous last time we talked, but I didn't want to bring this up when I was so nervous. I'll bring it up this time. I was born in Israel. My family's from there, still living there mostly. And, you know, we talk a lot about two-state solution. I recently have been having problems with reconciling what I think about it. I no longer think that two-state solution is viable. I think that it really just needs to be a one state.
1: Yep.
0: And I think it should be Palestine. I think it should be normal democracy. It's hard to say this because of my background and because of my affinity having grown up there. But I mean, what's right is right.
1: This is so commendable, and you should be, you know, very, I think, pleased with your ability to discern and change your mind based on new information that you have come to this conclusion. It is not easy, and I think it's really, really admirable. I really love hearing this from you.
2: What was it that ultimately changed your perspective on this, or how gradual was it?
0: I'll be honest, after September, the October 7th attacks, I was still like, okay, this is a terrorist attack. You know, they have a right to defend themselves. Just the standard kind of BS. The more time went on and the more disproportionate the response was, the less leg anyone has to stand on in defending the retaliation. But, you know, the more time went on, the more too you see how the operation is purely meant to be a genocide. It's meant to conquer as much land as possible. It's meant to, you know, I mean, they're not even shy about it. They want to build high rises in Gaza. They want to sell property. They want to make money. It's greed on top of genocide, but they're not hiding it. To a certain extent, if you don't see what's going on, you're just closing your eyes.

وكانت سنة فصال البحر عن

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0: Who is Tommy Robinson and who helped him get to where he is today? When we look into the background of the organization he founded, the English Defense League, we could take the view that it was intended to be an offshoot of the terrorist Zionist organization, the JDL, the Jewish Defense League. In fact, his co-founder at the English Defense League was an individual who called himself Paul Ray. Paul Ray, prior to founding the English Defense League, infiltrated the International Solidarity Movement, a pro-Palestinian organization which Rachel Corrie had been a member of. Paul Ray infiltrated and spied on this pro-Palestinian organization and then submitted the information to several different intelligence agencies. Following his work for Israel, Paul Ray founded the English Defense League with Tommy Robinson. When it came time for the English Defense League to be registered on Company's House, that was carried out by a former Israeli soldier, Roberta Moore. Moore led what they called the EDL's Jewish Unit, which regularly partnered with the Zionist Federation to hold demonstrations outside the Israeli embassy. Roberta Moore is pictured here with the vice chair of the Zionist Federation at the time, Jonathan Hoffman.
1: Jonathan Hoffman is a former vice chair of the Zionist Federation. Members of the Racist English Defense League, or EDL, attended a demonstration that Hoffman helped organize. He is photographed alongside Roberta Moore, the founder of the EDL's Jewish division. She will later express her admiration for Anders Breivik, the neo-Nazi who murdered 77 people in Norway.
0: When Roberta Moore was asked if the EDL was exploiting the Zionist movement, she replied, "If anything, we are exploiting them."
2: I received these packages today.
3: He's admired somewhat as one of the brains of the EDL. He's just got a delivery of quotes from the Quran from his researcher in Israel.
0: Roberta Moore is pictured here alongside the head of the Canadian branch of the Zionist terror organization, the JDL, and the genocidal Israeli politician, Moshe Feiglin, who has called for the complete annihilation of all human life in Gaza. On the 28th of February 2013, the English Defense League, as registered on Company's House, was changed. The name of the organization became the Jewish Defense League, JDL, UK. It's important to remember that the JDL is designated as a terrorist organization by the US government. It was founded by Meir Kahan, the well-known Israeli fascist who advocated for the complete ethnic cleansing of Palestine.
4: If I were the Minister of Defense, there wouldn't be one Arab left here.
5: I want them out alive, and if not alive, dead.
0: But the connections of Tommy Robinson and the English Defense League to the JDL do not end there. One of the earliest supporters of the EDL and a regular speaker at their rallies outside of the Israeli embassy was none other than Rabbi Nachum Shifrin. Nachum Shifrin was the driver for the founder of the JDL, Meir Kahan. The only other time the English Defense League was registered on Company's House was by Tommy Robinson's personal assistant, Helen Gower. When she registered the organization, the name was the English and Jewish Defense League. So the question has to be asked here. Was Tommy Robinson's English Defense League founded to be an offshoot of the Zionist terrorist organization, the JDL? And if so, why hasn't that been mentioned or written about extensively in the British media? Tommy Robinson then went on to be a Shulman Fellow at the David Horowitz Freedom Center. Now, the David Horowitz Freedom Center shares funders with the Friends of the IDF and illegal settlements in the West Bank. But that position was directly funded by tech billionaire Robert Shulman. Who is Robert Shulman? Well, he was a board member on the Friends of the IDF at the very same time that he was funding Tommy Robinson to the tune of £8,000 a month, according to his other former assistant, Lucy Brown. Here we see Robert Shulman speaking at the Zionist Organization of America and describing his pen and his checkbook as weapons.
6: With this pen and my checkbook, I provide ammunition I wield a pen to provide ammunition to those organizations like ZUA, ZOA, who are on the front lines in this battle.
0: Tommy Robinson has also received funding from the US neocon think tank, the Middle East Forum, which was quoted 13 times by Anders Breivik in his manifesto he released before killing over 70 people. The head of the Middle East Forum is Greg Roman, who's a former employee of the Israeli Ministry of Foreign Affairs and the Israeli Ministry of Defense. Now, all of these connections would certainly cause you to question where Tommy Robinson's ultimate loyalties lie, especially when he has been pictured on the top of a tank in the Israeli-occupied Golan Heights of Syria and stated so clearly that he would enter a war on behalf of Israel.
7: If there was a war tomorrow, which there will be, because I'll probably start at the end of this session, if there was a war and it kicked off, I would be there on the front line fighting for Israel.
0: Save our kids? What about the 20,000 kids killed by Israel in Gaza? When Israel killed three former British soldiers with an airstrike in Gaza, what was the response of Britain's patriot, Tommy Robinson? British people that do aid work in Gaza are cucks. Play stupid games, win stupid prizes. How can Tommy Robinson define himself as a patriot, but speak with such callousness about the death of former British soldiers? I think Tommy Robinson owes an apology to the families of John Chapman, James Kirby, and James Henderson. Those who serve as an attachment to the war industry have sought to pin the blame for what is happening in this country on Russia. It's interesting because there is far more of a material connection between Tommy Robinson and a particular genocidal ally in the Middle East. As you've seen, unfortunately, the mainstream media across the last decade have been a complete deluge of dehumanization and demonization of the most vulnerable in society. Today, you have an alternative in Double Down News, which is publishing information which goes against the grain. Please support them in any way you

or white with regards to Israel's behavior. It has committed grave violations of international law that threaten international peace and security. Secondly, Elbit Systems is a company that is complicit in these grave violations of international

war economy and foreseeably being able to see what would happen through its own economic dealings, Elbit Systems is clearly complicit in these grave violations. Again, I would argue no black on white, and history here is my primary witness. Elbit Systems' business model is premised inherently on profiteering of war crimes and crimes against humanity as well as genocide. And again, it does not make sense that this corporation has still not been found to be a criminal actor acting on British soil, that the law applies to all of us equally. When British law clearly sets out that when a human, either me or you or a corporation, is partaking in violations of international criminal law, as in doing something as horrendous as partaking in war crimes, crimes against humanity, or genocide, is indeed a criminal act, and then when someone protests it, the two must be read together. The mismatch between the court's choice of law and the facts is erroneously misplaced, and hereby very incoherent. This blatant incoherence provides strong evidence that considerations of politics have overridden considerations of justice in the court's reasoning.

much humanity in the world as one would like to see. But there is some. There's more than one would think. In any case, if you break faith with what you know, that's a betrayal of many, many, many, many people. I may know 6 people, but that's enough. Love has never been a popular movement, and no one's ever wanted really to be free. The world is held together, really it is held together, by the love and the passion of very few people. Otherwise, of course, you can despair. Walk down the street of any city, any afternoon, and look around you. What you got to remember is what you're looking at is also you. Everyone you're looking at is also...

not be, you know, as much humanity in the world as one would like to see. But there is some. There's more than one would think. In any case, if you break faith with what you know, that's a betrayal of many, many, many, many people. I may know 6 people, but that's enough. Love has never been a popular movement.

0: We really believe that there is an extraordinary opportunity for unlikely alliances between people on the traditional right and left, a bottom-up alliance to fight oligarchy, you know, and I think Bernie Sanders has been, you know, very visionary about this. And within the local data center resistance, we're seeing all kinds of evidence of people realizing that they have more in common than they do disagreements, that they want to unite against these tech companies that are coming into all of their communities, raising their electricity bills, polluting the air, taking their farmland. We're seeing really, really interesting conversations. It's been called the most bipartisan issue since beer, building on what Astra was just saying. You know, if it can really be combined with an affordability agenda, there's an amazing opportunity here. But I just want to flag that there are also real dangers. If the alliance is imagined with the folks who are at the top of the ethno-nationalist push. And here I'm thinking about people like Steve Bannon, Marjorie Taylor Greene. And I say this because you've probably covered the event that Bernie Sanders did with Steve Bannon. If you listen to what Steve Bannon said in his portion of that event, he pivoted almost immediately to a Cold War with China.
1: We should not take any students to train up as engineers or technologists. We should take all Chinese nationals and get them out of the labs and get them back to mainland China. To hell with the Chinese Communist Party. It's up to no good. We know that. They steal everything they get their hands on. We can shut it down in 72 hours.
0: And this is the war that Bannon has always wanted. Part of what we're saying is that where our common ground is, our bipartisan common ground, is we all agree we don't want the endless wars and we don't want the oligarchy, that it would be a real shame to blow this bipartisan moment with an alliance with people who actually have shown themselves to be absolutely fine making alliances with people like the Mercers and other oligarchs. That is not the route, and that is where things are going if we don't have a bottom-up alliance. So we are all for breaking apart this fascist coalition. We think there are incredible opportunities. We also have some amazing people coming to Congress. This incoming class is pretty extraordinary, and I think they're going to be ready to provide that kind of leadership. We've got a really narrow window here, and we should not blow it.
2: Greg Cesar talking about the need for a job guarantee as part of an AI policy. There are good ideas out there. We're a little skeptical of the idea of taking a stake in AI, but I think there's all sorts of things that can be done. So I agree with you, Ryan, that what we need is old left figures and visions really filling that space so that Bannon cannot race in front and position himself as the leader of this movement. Because as Naomi said, he's trying to follow his audience because he knows that the vast majority of Americans are extremely skeptical of AI.

The main thing that I want you to do today is to concentrate on the feel that we should put into this music, because it's the most important thing. I don't want you to be worried about to play the right notes on the right places, the right patterns, because the important thing in this type of music, as in any kind of music, is the feel.

Buenos días, buenas tardes, good afternoon, welcome to Club Coco. Doors are open and will be like this for the next 2 hours. I am Coco Maria and we are back in Mexico City. Today I will play some of my recent finds and I won't be alone, I will be with Barreto, a friend, DJ selector, bass en Ciudad de México. Thanks for joining. Enjoy. Enjoy. Enjoy.

Welcome. Bienvenidas y bienvenidos a este su show Club Coco, live every Monday here on NTS Channel 1. This is Samba de Verano by Grupo Estéreo. Today, like usual, I'm going to be playing some of my most recent crushes, mainly music I found in Mexico City, Tijuana, and the US. Like this one that I found at Disco Discada. Yes, I hope you're doing very well. Thanks for joining. It's a pleasure being here with you. Clip, clip.

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1: Macosa. Baila Macosa.
0: Toño Quirasco bringing the warmth into the show. This is Club Coco. And today we found ourselves in Mexico City. Previously, we also heard Taboo, a band from Tijuana, with El Ritual en Los Temerarios con Agente Secreto. The next song is Jonathan Richman.
2: One, two, three, four.

listening to Frankie Reyes from Puerto Rico en La Comparsa. Welcome. If you just joined, this is Club Coco, live from Mexico City. We're from Mexico City. I'm waiting for my friend Barreto. Who is bringing, for sure, really nice records for us this Monday, the 28th of September.

0: Yes, yes, yes. Hey there. Please welcome Juan Torres with a song called Wow. Thanks for joining. This is Club Coco from Mexico City, and I am Coco Maria with you every Monday here on NTS Channel 1. I hope you're enjoying the selection of today. I want to give a special bienvenida, un saludo especial a la gente en el chat, and all the people I've met on my recent tour through the US, New York, Portland, Los Angeles, San Diego. Thanks for welcoming me. Last week I was with Matthew Schreier, Matt Mario, and Samantha Caldato from Mario Studios. It's a time of transition, so I'm going around the world, and I want to thank the people who make possible that Club Coco is happening live. Today we are at Revillagigedo Studios in the center of Mexico City. Thank you to Mau for letting us use your beautiful space. I'm going to be joined by Barreto, a friend, selector, DJ, very busy here in Mexico City with an awesome selection.
1: Saludos a todas las baby girls de México y el mundo.

We are listening to Candido y su movimiento from the album Palos de Fuego, reissued recently by Now Again. I got this at Mississippi Records in Portland, and the song was called Bochinches. ¿Qué tal? Espero que estén teniendo un lindo lunes. Gracias por escuchar Club Coco. This album was originally out via Ghetto Records, the label of Joe Batán. And you are listening to Club Coco and Tia.

0: mangue.
1: Yeah, yeah. Clu, clu, clu, clu.
0: Caliente. Ajá. Caliente.
1: This was on rotation. It was Ardirton Golele with Caliente Caliente, and Barreto just arrived. He's a very busy DJ selector based in Mexico City, and he didn't have much sleep, right, Barreto?
2: Hello, how are you? Thank you for inviting me. Thank you for being here. Very nice to for the first time here.
1: Yes, I wanted you to come for a long time, but finally we can make it possible.

0: Están escuchando Club Coco. 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
1: Muy bien, gracias.
0: What did we hear? ¿Qué acabamos de escuchar?
1: Acabamos de escuchar a un grupo que se llama Los Sobrinos del Juez, un grupo que lo dirige Carlos Oliva y que, bueno, proveniente de Cuba, pero que se asentó en Miami y, bueno, definió el sonido de Miami combinando música cubana, funk, muchas influencias, pero es genial.
0: Yeah, really groovy, the Miami sound. And the band is The Judge's Nephews, Los Sobrinos del Juez. We still don't know why are they called like this, no?
1: I don't know, but it's strange, but sounds great.
0: Yeah. And you play often in Miami? You've been there, right, recently?
1: Yes, I usually go there to play in many places, at Dante's, at Seisei. I like to be there. It's so great. The people are so great. I think that there are a lot of people from Latin America, so I enjoy to play there.
0: Yeah, that's right. Miami is a nice blend, very diverse Latin community. And what's coming next?
1: We will hear about Chamaco Dominguez. He's a Mexican jazzist. He played in a place so close from here in the downtown that is called El Hotel Hilton, and this song is called Ponce.
0: Okay, let's play.

0: Awesome track. What was this, Barreto? ¿Qué fue esto?
1: Es un track que se llama Tijuana 77 de Disco Fiebre.
0: Is this new?
1: I think so. I don't know how exactly it was launched, but yes, could be. It's so great.
0: And a while ago you played one of our favorite Cuban bands, Los Magnéticos, and I can see you are preparing another awesome Cuban track. What's your connection with Cuban music or Cuba in general? ¿Cuál es tu conexión con la música de Cuba?
1: Actually, my great-grandfather and my grandfather was Cuban. Since I was a child, I enjoy the music and I feel that. And actually, I study guitar and I have family in Cuba, so I have relations about that. And since the first time I went there, I so enjoyed about it. My great-grandfather and my grandfather was musicians too. So my great-grandfather had composed a song that is called El Bombín de Barreto. That is like a danzón that it makes the evolution of danzón, that is the song. And the first time that I went to Cuba, I was so shocked because when I went to the National Museum of Music in Cuba, I found his bombín, this is like a hat, and his violin. Yeah. Yes. In the part of, it's one of the pieces much more important in the museum about all the history about the Bombín de Barreto in Cuba. So I'm so connected with that.
0: Connected. Okay, so the connection is not just that you love the music, it's also like a personal family connection. Yeah.
1: Absolutely. Vamos a escuchar un grupo que se llama Los Bocucos, que seguramente han escuchado esta canción famosísima que hizo Roberto Roena, bueno, que la hizo famosa, quiero decir, que se llama que se sepa, pero vamos a escuchar la versión original que la compuso y la tocaba un grupo que se llama Los Bocucos, de José Couto, y bueno, se llama Mi Quimbín.
0: Ok, vamos a escuchar. Este es Club Coco.

0: Arrivederci, Club Coco.
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2: 3 a.m. near the guys have split. This is time I always get to thinking about being a session man. It's a drag, a real drag. Another hit in the can, but not Road Sam. Why can't a session cat make a record? I got my own sound. I can hear it in my head. Man, that sounds good. I can hear them skins. I can hear them skins right now. Man, this has got potential.

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I'm ready for you, and you tell me you can't let that happen. I've made mistakes in my life too, but I can't blame it on myself. That's the way it happened. Gotta come on and let it happen. Yeah.

Bye.

0: Are you alright?
1: You don't seem yourself, then. Look, is there anything you need to talk about? I'm always around. Come and find me. Leah, can you come back here, please? Hello, Mrs. Moore. Yeah, this is Mr. Nolan from Wall Academy, Leah's teacher. I was just phoning you to ask you if you've noticed any change in Leah's behaviour at all. It's just that recently there's been a few incidents with friends and situations at school. We were just wondering if anything at home has occurred or if there's anything that could have caused it. I've tried to speak to her, but she won't say anything to me. Yeah. Yeah, thank you very much. Cheers. Bye.
2: Don't
3: you like me?
2: No.
3: Well, that's not what I heard. I heard that you were saying,
2: no.
3: She's been all over me, to be fair. We'll go swallow you anyway.
2: Oh, you're going. Bye.

0: What did you invite her for?
1: You weren't.
0: It doesn't matter. You're here anyway. Just come in there.
2: Didn't you buy that tablet last year?
1: No.
3: It wasn't enough in there either.
0: Come on.
2: Let's try again.
0: Spinner, Jess.
2: Get out. You kind of hurt me.
0: Stop moaning. Ready? You're ready to find us.
3: That is okay, she didn't get it properly.
0: Come on, Jess, get up.
3: Get up, Leah.
2: Oh, Leah, you're so clumsy. Come on.
0: Leah, you ruined the game. Just do it properly.
2: Maybe we should play another game.
0: No. I'm going to help you now,
3: okay?
0: Turn around.
4: Forward. Forward.
0: Walking. Look at
2: you.
0: The problem with you, Leah, is that you've always been fake.
2: Little Leah upset. I'm Leah and my life is just
0: you. You're never forgiven us. You're never going to be one of us, Leah. The sad part is that you've always wanted to be one of us.

that you always wanted to, that you always wanted to, that you always wanted to.

0: always wanted to start a campaign so everyone can leave me the fuck alone.
1: So everyone can leave me the fuck alone.
0: It is to tell someone.
2: I Love Live is the UK's premier homegrown live music night that brings you the freshest new talent first.
3: It's not him.
4: Yeah, it is him.
3: Not my barcop.
4: Which barcop?
5: Wait.
4: No.
6: Oh, how are you? What's your name? Jeremy Biggins.
4: Wait, what?
5: What's your name? Why did your arm move like an actual camera? Like, it was like, oh my god.
4: Those are actual facts researched in the British Library of Facts.
5: Okay.
3: Well, the more that you are?
4: The more that you drive the bicycle, the less you're going to drive the car. I don't make the rules.
5: Is
3: it like a massive
7: Enfield auction?
3: When did the last time you were?
7: From some brother. And he was like, how much do you want the car for? I said, 1p. I said, thank you. And I'll drive. No license. Key to the key.

0: cry for justice. It's a blistering battle for the most fundamental human rights that every living soul on this planet should inherit by birthright. It's an unyielding resistance against the oppressive, suffocating grip of occupation and the callous denial of the most basic human dignity. Just as the civil rights movement in the United States fought against the chains of racial discrimination, so too do the Palestinian people strive to shatter the chains of occupation and tyranny. Never forget, my friends, that the Palestinians, much like African Americans in the United States, have been subjected to a heart-wrenching history of suffering and torment. The birth of Israel in 1948 brought forth the mass expulsion and dispossession of hundreds of thousands of Palestinians from their ancestral homes and land. This is a historic injustice that continues to haunt the lives of Palestinians to this very day. The situation in Palestine serves as a brutal reminder of the consequences of colonialism and the ruthless dispossession of indigenous people. It is an agonizing reminder that the fight for justice knows no borders, and we must stand united in solidarity with all oppressed peoples, whether they reside in the United States, South Africa, or anywhere around the world. The battle for justice in Palestine is not merely a political struggle, it's an elemental moral battle. It's the fight for the most basic human rights of a people who have suffered these injustices for far too long. It's the fight for the right to exist in peace and security, free from the ceaseless specter of violence and dispossession. If you're not careful, the newspapers will have you hating the people who are being oppressed and loving the people who are doing the oppressing. I implore every person of conscience, regardless of their origins or beliefs, to stand steadfast with the Palestinian people in their unwavering quest for justice. By any means necessary, let us unite in building a world where every soul can live in freedom and dignity.
1: I'm back by God.
0: The right.
1: And I mean it. I'm back by God. And I mean, if you want to kill me, I can't stop you. Help yourself, but you'll die right afterwards.
2: In the name of the Lord, be never super merciful.
3: You have no power with the God I serve. See if you can stop the tornadoes that come in more and more. Check that out. Rain coming like
4: first things first. Good name is better than gold is. Every 50,000 years, a red goosebumps appears in the heavens, showing that this universe will change. But every 25,000, this which where the poles is. The Caucasian people lost 2,000 years in the Caucasus Mountains until we sent the Moses. And the number one reason that you need to know this is you got me all fucked up if you think I'm a showbiz. I'm a uptown out there in Magnolia. Ask the FOI about me. I'm a soldier. J. Electronica was formerly known as Hemingway. I used to shoot dice and Carlton on the corner with Emily. These days I'm running Price and Masali. And I ain't Peter, but I leave the head and ears on the floor of the cinema. I don't even know what's going on no more with this energy. I just been waiting straight when you're going to go with the enemy. So stand down. Stand down. Oh, man down. Man down.
3: If you
4: want to
3: kill me, I can stand down. Help yourself. But you'll die right after.
5: We gotta be for real. So the prophecy fulfilled. Mental dependency to foster how you live. Cause these days, independent thought will get you killed. The blind leading the blind with their fears. A wide net to get too caught up with your peers. And me and J-Elect connected like J.P. Morgan and the Beers. Gonna be running for years. I gotta give them something they could feel. The rabbit hole that I had stumbled in was real. They wish I'd stay a ghost, I'd rather live. I say a toast to all the soldiers that ain't here that shed blood, sweat, and tears. The love's been lost, there's no love left here. The Christians celebrating the dead. Humanity hanging on by a thread. The enemy's aiming straight for the head. The doers that will ere begin.
6: G.
5: It's Babylon all over again.
6: G. G. G.
7: You see him trouble.
6: Is there anything I can do?
7: The road to hell is paved with good intentions. Is that in the Bible?
6: Well, I would prefer to think that the road to hell is filled with indifference. Good intentions come from a place of goodness, of wanting to do the right thing.
7: I wanted to do the right thing. I think I have. That's what's hurting.

Muchas gracias.

so we could sit down and have an uncomfortable conversation about women who raise children by themselves in the economy that we live in. How many mothers that actually have to figure out a way to make it in a one-parent household with children and just one person to provide? Or nobody wants to talk about the moments when I spent every single dollar of my money to buy a car that ain't working good no more and I have to buy another car. Or when my rent is behind because I have to pay for something else, my kids need something else more, and I have to choose what they need more. Or the birthdays that I celebrate by myself, that I orchestrate by myself with no help from nobody else. Or the holidays when people get lots of gifts and they get celebrated and I don't get nothing. Or when I'm celebrating other people and I don't feel celebrated. When I have to get up on the days that I feel sick and I don't even feel like I got an inch of energy in me to get up and go figure it out, I still have to and nobody is coming to save me. Like, if I knew that life would be this way, if I felt like that every day that I wake up that I would rather than to live because of the overstimulation of it feeling like it's just me by myself and I have to pull it together just so somebody can call me a strong black woman or a single mother or whatever the fuck they call it. Like, nobody talks about our mental health. Nobody talks about trying millions of times to find relationships and try to settle down and give your children two-parent households. And these people are manipulators. Not only do I have to take care of kids, I have to heal myself from a motherfucking breakup that doesn't go away as soon as possible. And what about the time when I was brought up as a child with a single mother, with a father that wasn't there to boom? There goes something fucking else for me to heal from that I didn't call my fucking self. I'm so fucking overwhelmed. I'm so fucking tired of making shit happen. All the fucking time, I am fucking tired. Nobody talks about how fucking slow you have to be to keep all of this shit bottled up, and it never ever gets fixed. Oh, why do you have those new bags on your ass, bitch? I'm fucking depressed. What the fuck else are you fucking wearing? And the fucked up part is, I cannot fucking do this shit in front of my fucking kids. Because they think I'm so fucking strong, but I'm so fucking tough now. All the time that I show up to tell me I'm with my kids, and I'm the only one who's going to talk to me.

0: adults accused of upsetting Year 7 Caprice on Snapchat have been called to see Head of Year Miss Bland.
1: Starters for 10. Who thinks they know why they're here?
2: Because Caprice thinks that we're, like, calling her names behind her back,
1: yeah.
2: We're not, and they're just, like, having a little laugh.
1: Having a little laugh?
2: Like, just, like, the only thing that we've done is take a picture of her and got rid of her.
1: Why are you taking pictures of people?
2: We just thought it was a laugh, no. And she was laughing as well.
1: What about when somebody wrote, what was it? Fat what on it?
2: Geezer.
1: Fat geezer on it. Have you ever been bullied? Why would you want to do that to somebody else? You've made that young lady there very, very sad. You've got no right to make those comments about anyone. Have you? And that's what you need to observe, because that's the effect that you have had on that young lady. And it's disgraceful.
3: In an ideal world, it would be good if children weren't mean to each other and didn't call each other names. But it's human nature

0: back point. I'm looking for the small. I just want to show you how much weight I've lost. Okay, so guys, today, 2020, being around someone who's Yoruba, you know, tell me about your culture, what is Yoruba for people who don't know, where you're from, give us a bit of insight on what we're about to do today. Judging by the title, you already know where it is, but let's go.
1: So basically, yeah, like, I'm Nigerian,

0: Nigerian, innit? So the whole aim of today is to teach Vanessa some Yoruba. Because I feel like she attracts a lot of Nigerian boys.
1: It's very unfortunate, but and I'm just like, I want to learn the language. I love Yoruba. Like, when people are angry and they say something in Yoruba, it sounds so fire. Like, it sounds so fire. And I'm just like, I want to know what she said.
0: Oh my days.
1: So first, you want to teach me, right? What are you going to teach me first? The basics, and then can we get into some of the cuss words, like bitch?
0: All right, cool.
1: Or so, dirty witch. Stuff like that.
0: All right, cool. So if you want to say, my name is Vanessa, you'll say, Orukomi.
1: Oru Kamini.
0: Whoa!
1: Okay, what did I do wrong? Do I have to have the accent? Whoa. Can I just say Oru Kamini?
0: No, you even added another Kamini.
1: As I've had my say, like.
0: Do you know what? I just want to put it out there, yeah. My Yoruba is not the best, anyways, but we're just doing this for the purpose of the video. Don't come for me,
1: just for entertainment purposes.
0: You know what I'm saying? So let me just. Me, I'm still British Nigerian.
1: Okay.
0: You're not British.
1: What is it?
0: So if I say Oru Kamini. Orukomi Demilade.
1: Orukomi Vanessa.
0: Uh-huh.
1: Okay. So Orukomi Vanessa. Orukomi Vanessa.
0: Wait, why'd you destroy your own name? Why did you destroy your own
1: That's
0: name?
1: That's how they say my name in French. Vanessa.
0: Not Vanessa.
1: No, Vanessa.
0: Vanessa.
1: Say you're cussing someone. And like, you just. What did I say?
0: Alright, cool. So. Burial to down. That means your head is scattered. Your head. What's a bad chair?
1: Yeah. Hey!
0: Yes, if you don't cuss somebody, say. Burial. Otidaru.
1: Orie Otidaru.
0: Wait, why is that in there?
1: What? Orie Otuwehu. No, do it again. So, like, you gotta put your finger as well.
0: Orie Otidaru. Orie.
1: Orie. Orie. Otidaru. Otidaru.
0: So what did I say?
1: Your head don't scatter.
0: It don't scatter.
1: Okay, so why would you tell somebody that? It's like, so to say you're mad.
0: Imagine someone's moving to you and you look at them thinking, are we of the same class?
1: Orie Otidaru.
0: Moving on. Anywhere. Anywhere.
1: Okay. Oh, wait. You gotta break that down for me.
0: Anywhere. I feel like when I break it down, yeah, I'm probably not saying it right. Cause I, do you know what I mean? But I just know in my head is. You made me doubt myself now.
1: Anywhere. Anywhere.
0: Okay, let's move on.
1: I can't do this, but I want to learn.
0: Me, myself, I need to learn before I come and teach someone. But okay, let's do,
1: this is so fun.
0: Let's say you saw a boy, and you said, he's fine, So like, you know what, we'll do teaching you pidgin. Do you know what I mean?
1: Okay, so what's pidgin? Explain what pidgin is.
0: So pidgin is like broken English.
1: Okay, so what is broken English?
0: Broken English is English that's broken.
1: Okay. You people like Jamaican accent. Is that broken English? Patois?
0: Yeah, I think so. Yeah.
1: Okay. And Ghanaian tree, right? Whoa. I know. Sometimes they sound English though.
0: It's a tree. It's definitely a tree.
1: It's tree.
0: Tree.
1: Comment down below, please, if it's tree or tweet. I know it's
0: tweet.
1: It's written tweet, but it's pronounced tree.
0: They don't say tree. Tree, as in.
1: All right, keep going. All right.
0: So let's say you saw that boy. He said, he's fine. Say, bobo eh, oh fine girl.
1: Bobo eh, oh fine girl.
0: Wait, bobo eh,
1: bobo eh,
0: oh fine girl,
1: oh fine girl.
0: You know what?
2: That bitch. Who is bankrolling Britain's democracy?
3: Which groups shape the stories we see in the press? Which voices are silenced and why? Starting with Margaret Thatcher. That bitch.
4: Element of surprise.

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0: It's

Cultivar by an artist called Tampa Evident, and the remix is, I don't know if it's a remix or a different version, it's called QUP in lowercase, QUP theme, and I think it's dub upside down.

0: I got to DJ in Macedonia last week for Kora Festival, K-O-R-A, the inaugural edition. And you know, a lot of the times first edition of festivals are a bit shit, but this one was so lovely, so well run. I absolutely loved it. And I'm playing a live set in Poznan in November. Exciting. Played a bunch of Polish towns before, but not Poznan. Very excited.
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super cool one by an artist called Natsumi Hirota at Bostonian Japanese, I believe. This track is called Migi.

I also selfishly feel a kinship to Natsumi-san because we're both Japanese women and people are like, oh, until I saw your photo, I thought you were like a beef

this very cool track called Saab. Artist duo called Temp Illusion from Iran. The album is called Vitrine.